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1: Concluding the first of the 2025 Chamberfest Cleveland concerts, performing were violinist Maria Yudinich, Gabriel Despray, Diana Cohen, and James Thompson, violist Njord Karason-Forsnes and Natalie Loughran, with cellist Anna Jacobs-Perkins and Brian Chen. The recording engineer for this concert was Larry Rock. The production supervisor was Erica Brenner. The executive producer of Chamberfest Cleveland Concerts on Ovations is Jessica Peake Sherwood. I'm your host and producer, Jacqueline Glover, thanking you for tuning in and inviting you to listen next week at this time to a concert by the Akron Symphony on WCLV's Ovations.

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2: My name is Peter Van de Graaff, and I can't wait to share with you what I think is one of the great symphonies of the 20th century. It's the third by Albert Roussel. We'll hear it with the New York Philharmonic and Pierre Boulez conducting. Some French music right now by a composer and a critic named Henri Rabaud. This is a contest solo. It was one of the pieces that he composed for the annual contest of a sight reading at the Paris Conservatory. Michael Collins, clarinet, and pianist Noriko Ogawa.

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0: It's well known that Johann Sebastian Bach inscribed the words Soli Deo Gloria, to God alone be glory, at the end of every composition. So in a sense, any work of his that we hear is in its own way an act of praise. We just heard the elegant middle movement of his second trio sonata for organ, written as a teaching piece for his eldest son Wilhelm Friedemann. Christopher Herrick played the organ of the parish church of St. Nikolaus in Bremgarten, Switzerland. Earlier, the choir of Westminster Abbey, with organist Peter Holder, performed Behold Now, Praise the Lord by Matthew Martin. James O'Donnell conducted. 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
1: David Robertson is the guest conductor for the next Cleveland Orchestra on the Radio today at 4 p.m., and it's an all-American program. Music by Aaron Copland bookends the concert, Suites from Appalachian Spring and The Tender Land. In between, two works for piano and orchestra featuring Marc-André Hamelin, Gershwin's Rhapsody in Blue and Duke Ellington's New World A-Comin'. 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

Coming up next is a rousing setting of the great hymn, Praise to the Holiest in the Height. The words are by Cardinal John Henry Newman, with a strong tune by Richard R. Terry, who was the first director of music at Westminster Cathedral, London, in the early 20th century. The choir of St. Chad's Cathedral in Birmingham sings, accompanied by organist John Pryor and the Cambrian Brass Quintet. David Saint directs.

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3: 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And there's also the Symphony No. 2 in E-flat by Zdeněk Fibich. 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
5: This is the Composer's Datebook for June 21st. I'm John Burge. Today's the birthday of the versatile Argentinian-born American composer, arranger, and jazz pianist, Boris Claudio Lalo Schifrin, who was born in Buenos Aires on today's date in 1932. From his background, you'd guess Schifrin was destined for a concert career. His father was a violinist in the orchestra of Argentina's premier opera house, the Teatro Colón. As a boy, he studied with Enrique Barenboim, father of pianist and conductor Daniel Barenboim. And in Paris, he studied composition with Olivier Messiaen and Charles Koechlin. But Lalo Schifrin also loved jazz. And after studies by day with Messiaen, his nights were spent performing in Parisian jazz clubs. Eventually, Dizzy Gillespie commissioned him to write for his band. Around the same time, Schifrin began writing film and TV scores. When he started working on the TV series Alfred Hitchcock Presents, he came into contact with the legendary film composer Bernard Herrmann, who became a friend and mentor. Schifrin has written more than 100 scores for film and TV, but his most famous composition is this catchy theme of the 1960s TV series Mission Impossible, still used in the subsequent movie remakes. Composer's Daybook is produced by APM, American Public Media. 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
1: Continuing here on Evidente Baroque is music of Domenico Scarlatti. He was the son of Alessandro Scarlatti, and the younger Domenico is best known for his keyboard concertos. They are also written in a way that they lend themselves well to transcription. Here is one such example of that. This is a sonata in E minor by Scarlatti, Kirkpatrick 147. It's performed by the duo Amaral.

Leonard Slatkin led the BBC Philharmonic in Arthur Honegger's arrangement of J.S. Bach's Prelude and Fugue in C. Let's follow that with Dmitri Shostakovich's Prelude and Fugue No. 11 in B for piano. Here's pianist Keith Jarrett.

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0: Fantastic. There is a lot going on in that piece. We heard Triana from the Iberia Suite by Isaac Albéniz, our PT Young Artist in Residence, Sean Tirada Young, in the Mod Moon Weyerhaeuser Music Studio. Sean, as a cellist, I bring my instrument with me when I perform. That is not really an option for pianists. What is it like to have to acquaint yourself with an entirely different instrument each time you perform?
1: What I find so fun is then every piano begins to feel like a toy that you haven't opened just yet. There's maybe a try me button that you can hit to create new sounds that were never possible at a home piano. At the same time, again, it's always that toggling exercise. Maybe this piano lets me leverage more of a healthy, wholesome bass. Maybe other pianos allow me to sparkle a little bit more in the brilliant.

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